The Sonderbombs with Twinkle Lights, starting off Music in Your Shoes tonight. Hey everyone, I'm AC. Every Monday, 8 to 10 p.m. is when you can listen to this show on WXCI Danbury. If you didn't know, thanks for tuning in. Cool J is on his way. No theme tonight, except that these are all songs that I censored to be added to automation. So please let me know if there are any songs you hear tonight that you don't want to hear in automation. Because you'll be hearing them in the coming weeks. But up next, we have the song Downtown by Lounge. They're not a ska punk group, but this song definitely has that vibe to it. I saw them open for Real Big Fish back in the late 90s, and their EP, Punk Rock Superheroes, is pretty good, I think. And this is one of the best songs from it. Again, Downtown by the pop punk band Lounge. Enjoy.

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0: The Dresden Dolls finishing that set with Sing. Ahead of that, It's Your Funeral by Ultra Lights.
1: Oh, yeah.
0: Blue Line by Lynyrd's Innards. Starting off, Downtown by Lounge. And as you heard, oh, yeah, that is Cool J.
1: Oh, yeah.
0: He's in the building now.
1: That's right, brother.
0: As I said to him and as I said to all of you, no theme tonight, except these are all songs that I've censored and...
1: Oh, censored songs.
0: I had to censor all of them. Yeah.
1: Oh, that's great.
0: So, yeah. There are a bunch of songs I'm adding, but these.
1: So listen very carefully to see. And if you are able to pick out a bad word, then you get absolutely nothing.
0: Yeah. Yeah. These are all songs. I mean, it's not all the songs I'm adding have been censored. Just right. I chose to play those tonight because why not?
1: Oh, I think that's pretty fun.
0: A lot of them punk rock and pop punk, but you know.
1: All right.
0: This next one's no exception. So, back in the 2000s, I had an internet radio station, ska, punk, and other junk, and it later became Radio Detox. And, former member of, the Suicide Machines, he sent, like, I think it was actually a mailing, you know, it was like handwritten, like, hey, I started this new band, Blueprint 76. So he was in the Suicide Machines and he started this new band, which is a mix of pop punk and hardcore, which I think is actually in this song, and it's the hardcore is kind of interspersed. Is that the right word?
1: Yeah. So it's kind of like a Mighty Mighty Boston situation.
0: Like, no, there's no ska.
1: No. But like, where hardcore is mixed with something that doesn't usually mix with it.
0: Oh, yeah. I guess a little bit. Yeah. And the lyrics are very pop punk. It's an interesting mix. So this is one of my favorites from them. I don't know if you can find this anywhere online.
1: Yes.
0: This was back in my archives from many years ago. Counting the Days by Blueprint 76. You will only hear this right here, right now, and maybe this is the only time in your life. But yeah, right here on Music in Your Shoes. Enjoy. Maybe. I don't know. Let me know what you think.

0: Laura, the guys really went to town on that leg of lamb.
1: Yeah, thanks, Amy. I'm glad everyone enjoyed it.
0: Something's wrong. I know you too well.
1: Jim's company is cutting his salary, and he may even get laid off. He doesn't think we'll be able to afford the mortgage.
0: Oh, Laura.
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1: Ending that set was I'm Not, the Our Vinyl Sessions version by Daddy Issues. Ahead of that, All I Do by Bully, The Mayfly by Millencolin, and Counting the Days by Blueprint 76, probably a debut on WXCI. I don't think I've ever played them on the show before.
2: I would think so, yes.
1: Yeah, very not a well-known band. Very not, whatever, you know what I mean.
2: Very unknown.
1: So back in May, I added FAG by Goons of Doom. It's a really fun song. And this next one is another of theirs. I dug into their discography a bit. I read that they're an Australian band.
2: They like acronyms.
1: Yeah, well, it's not an acronym, but...
2: Goons of Doom? God?
1: Oh, got it, okay. Yeah, I didn't... No, I thought you meant the other one. All right, I'm not going to mention that. Okay. So, yeah, maybe. Beer Money is this next one, and it's just a silly song, and I like it. Following that is Gears by Divorce. Enjoy.

0: Ending that set, Alkaline Trio with 5-3-10-4. Ahead of that, Gasoline by Weaves. Before that was Gears by Divorce. And starting off, the silly song, but I think great, Beer Money by Goons of Doom.
1: Oh, yeah.
0: Those Aussie guys, the silly Aussies, you know?
1: Right. Right, you on, mate.
0: I'm not going to try to do an Australian accent. Not all of them are silly, but, you know.
1: Cheddar, no, they're all silly. Every one of them. Yeah. It's right. It's true.
0: Wow.
1: Who doesn't know English?
0: Yeah. So, at the top of the show, Twinkle Lights by the Sonderbombs played that, and Snarls did a cover of that song on a split with the two bands, so I'll be playing that as my segue song a little early tonight. Usually I kind of run into Cool J's shift, but not tonight.
1: That is no comment.
0: Okay. Twinkle Lights by Snarls. This is a more melodic version of the song, not as electric, shall we say. Mm-hmm. Still great, though. I think Snarls is a great band, but apparently hard for me to pronounce.
1: Snarls Barkley.
0: Oh, that would be an interesting collaboration,
1: because
0: if a band originally
1: took their name off Charles Barkley, the basketball player.
0: Right.
1: So Snarls Barkley would be like two steps removed from the original.
0: That's right. That would be a tribrid.
1: A tribrid, wow.
0: Right?
1: I've never heard that word before.
0: Yes, you have. I've used it. Yeah. I don't know if anyone else uses it. I do. So, yeah. Chalk one up for me. I don't know. Here's Twinkle Lights by Snarls.

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Over here. 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

0: Not into fishing. That wasn't the bad. We were just talking about not being into fishing.
1: That's right.
0: I went fishing a couple times before I was even a vegetarian, really. Not like it. I don't know. Not like it matters. I threw them back anyway.
1: Yeah.
0: You know?
1: I mean, that's the right thing to do, right? But like, why do that?
0: Like, it's like that Mitch Hedberg stand up bit where he's like, well, why are you going fishing? You're just inconveniencing the fish by like making it late for somewhere it had to go, which is true. I mean, what's really the point? I mean, you could just sit in a rowboat and read a book too. I mean, it's the same thing.
1: That's right.
0: Which is essentially what I do.
1: Okay.
0: But yeah, fishing. Who cares? But I mean, I guess if you got to do it, well, what if you're ever on a survival show or something? Do you ever think about that? Then you're gonna.
1: I'm not gonna go on one of those shows.
0: Like, you ever watch those things and you're like, I could easily, these idiots, could easily catch a fish, like, in 2 seconds, but I bet I couldn't, probably.
1: No, I don't think that. I see them do that. I'm like, I can't do that.
0: Wouldn't you build, I would build, like, a little cage for the fish, right?
1: Okay.
0: You know, like, I'm...
1: Right.
0: I'm motioning right now, but yeah. Like, a C-shaped...
1: Yeah.
0: Cage, right? Uh-huh. And then they float, they swim downstream, they get caught in there.
1: I think I saw something like that.
0: I grab my hand in there and I take the fish and I survive.
1: Yeah, I forget what show it was. It might have been, no, I don't think, I was going to say Naked and Afraid. I don't think it was that, but it was that type of survivor show.
0: Fish heads, roly poly, fish heads. My dad used to sing that.
1: That's a silly song.
0: It's a good song.
1: It's Barnes and Barnes, is that the band?
0: Yeah, wasn't it? They did the other songs too. They had a couple other famous parody
1: songs. Yeah, I just remember Fish Heads when I was like a youngster, you know, in the video, the really crazy video.
0: Oh, they were ahead of their time.
1: Oh, yeah.
0: All right, you just heard Savoir Faire by Family Fodder. Before that, you heard two songs from Slap Happy, Blue Flower, and before that, Strayed. And before that was my opening song, I Am Faster by 12 Rods. Yeah, I just discovered that band, Slap Happy. Really good. They're German.
1: Okay.
0: Apparently, I was wondering first album from 1972.
1: Okay.
0: Kind of a weird avant-garde pop band.
1: Yeah. What did I say? At least the first song to me was like the Modern Lovers meets the Velvet Underground.
0: Like, literally, I don't think I've ever heard anything described that exact. And it's true. It basically, it is that.
1: Thank you.
0: Very good. Hello, Catwoman. Yeah. I see a Catwoman here.
1: Okay.
0: Hello, Catwoman. I would bet you anything Catwoman knows about Slap Happy or Family Fodder.
1: Mm-hmm.
0: Yeah. So what do you think about playing some more songs?
1: You're playing bands and songs I don't really know. So I'm curious about the next one.
0: You know the Dolly Mixture?
1: Yes.
0: Okay. Well, then here you go.
1: Okay.
0: Our Tune by the Dolly Mixture.

0: Alrighty, you just heard A Picture by Strictly Ballroom. Before that, New York Survivor by Randy and the Goats. A Pale Horse in Roswell 1947 by Mond UFO. And starting that set off, Our Tune by Dolly Mixture.
1: Okay.
0: And we had some good discussions earlier.
1: Yes.
0: About the nature of people being annoying in movies, and you were saying that there should be spies in there.
1: There should be, yeah.
0: Yeah, yeah, they should implement a spy system.
1: You know, someone's like nonstop talking.
0: And I said that maybe
1: get kicked out.
0: There should be a spotlight that lights you up.
1: Yes.
0: If it detects, what would you say, more than, above a certain decibel level, and maybe a certain amount of time, maybe like 10,
1: right.
0: Talk for 10 seconds.
1: Yeah.
0: It's spotlight.
1: Yeah, that would be great.
0: Lights you up.
1: But it would be a very direct spotlight, so it wouldn't like interfere with people around them. So it would just be like just directly on them and be like...
0: It would kind of interfere with people around you, and that's the point, because it annoys them, and they're like,
1: And then once they leave, then the spotlight goes away.
0: Yes.
1: Got it.
0: Yeah.

0: We're describing a very dystopian future, which is very
1: movie idea.
0: Yeah. Oh, miniature concert spotlight. Radio Donta plays a show on Thursday at Cafe 9. So go there if you want to.
1: All right.
0: Not sponsored by anybody at all. And a bunch of other bands as well. I don't remember what the names are, though.
1: I am
0: in that band, yes.
1: Drummer?
0: Yes. I'm playing drums in that band.
1: That's right.
0: Very good band, in my opinion. I could say that because I'm the drummer. I don't write any of the melodies. So I'm an impartial observer.
1: Well, there you go. There's a reason why you're in the band, because you think they're great.
0: And I thought they were good before I was even in the band.
1: Yeah.
0: All right. So let's play some more songs before our time runs out here. Here is a band called Super Drag. I'm sure you're a fan.
1: From Regretfully Yours?
0: No, actually.
1: Oh, okay. So this might be a song I don't know.
0: Maybe. I don't know. Ambulance Driver? Are you familiar?
1: I'm not sure if I know that.
0: All right, here we go.

0: All right, kind of a laid-back set tonight. That was Jenny, Andrew, and Me by Lilies. Before that, a song you probably remember, Fish Head.
1: From my childhood, yeah.
0: Yeah.
1: Takes me back to Canada.
0: My dad used to sing that to me. Fish Heads by Barnes & Barnes. Weird guy. Before that, Eva Evangeline. Eva Angelina.
1: Okay.
0: Ava Angelina. I don't know why I couldn't say that. Coma Cinema. That's a whole thing is a mouthful. And Every Day is Another by Good Flying Birds. Ambulance Driver by Super Drag, I think, started that set off.
1: Yes, that's right.
0: And we are, it's 9:57. So I have one more song for you.
1: All right. That'll be our silent song then?
0: I say so. And
1: got it.
0: Again, if you've forgotten, how could you?
1: Yeah.
0: You're listening to WXEI Denver at 91.7 FM and streaming online at WXEI.org. From Western Connecticut, the University. And
1: what's the song coming up?
0: The song coming up, I'd say it's going to be called Spangle by Should.
1: Okay.
0: And, of course, you've been listening to Music in Your Shoes.
1: And as you know,
0: the best part of Monday night is Music in Your Shoes. What's it doing?

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1: 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Ooh!
2: I'm Dr. Anthony Lizowitz, and this is Climate Connections. During the summer, stacks of envelopes arrive at a lab in upstate New York. Inside are ticks that people pulled off their bodies after spending time outside.
3: And then we tell them what tick species it was, what life cycle stage it was, and what pathogen it carried.
2: Sarah Vanantangamani runs the Upstate Tick Testing Laboratory at SUNY Upstate Medical University. He says tick populations are expanding in many parts of the Northeast, largely because of climate change. As temperatures warm, ticks can survive in some areas that were once too cold for them and stay active longer in the year. Climate change is also shifting the geographic range of some of the animals ticks feed on.
3: When this wildlife moves to a different geographic area, the ticks are carried along with them as well.
2: Since 2019, his team has tested more than 30,000 ticks, mostly from New York. They found that about a third carried one or more pathogens, like the bacteria that causes Lyme disease, the virus that causes tick-borne encephalitis, or the parasite that causes babesiosis. So the lab gives people information they can share with their doctor, and it also gives scientists data to track the changing risks as the climate warms. Climate Connections is produced by the Yale Center for Environmental Communication. To learn more about climate change, visit climateconnections.org.
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0: 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That's Tuesday morning at 7, right here on 91.7 WXCI.
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think she's still around. 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Haven't felt the sun on my face for a while. On my face for a while. Man, I'm too volatile. So I just wanna be in my hoodie tonight. Pull the hood.

Housewives Press.

0: about my brother's wife's breasts.
1: Oh God.
2: We can do whatever we want, whatever we desire. Ha! There's cancer in the rain, and the earth's on fire. It's the truth, baby. I'm no liar. There's cancer in the rain, and the earth's on fire.
3: Fuck it. Let's go. Oh, Barry, come on, man. Another round. Come on, Barry. Another round. Yeah. So somebody put the game on. Somebody put the game on. Yeah. What's the name of that song? Kelsey, what's the name of that song? It's like, feel so fine. Yeah. Try to find it. Yeah. I really like this place. Yeah, I really like this place, man. It's nice. Here's another bartender. I can get my drink a little faster. I'm gonna sing that fucking song. I feel so fine. I feel so fine. Yeah. I ain't like them. I feel different. I'll tell you how it is. Yeah. I got friends. Yeah, and they got friends. And they got friends. So what? So what, pussy? Leave me outside. No, fuck you. No, fuck you. Yeah, yeah, I fuck you, yeah. Fuck you. I'll be right back, I got a piss.
4: Wait, where are you going, baby?
2: Take our time. Yeah, sure. Yeah. I'm blind. Yeah. I'ma have you like a record, baby. You know what I mean? Yeah. Going around. Yeah. Let's go back to mine. I don't feel like a fight. Shut up. Let me ask you a question.

0: 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That's Tuesday morning at 7, right here on 91.7 WXCI.
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1: What happened to Zeke? Oh, he's dead on the Jones, man. How about Dave? OD'd on alcohol. Well, what's Rock doing? Oh, he's living with his mother. How about James? He's gone straight.

0: With this being mosquito season, and some mosquitoes in the area testing positive for West Nile virus, on this week's Advocate program, we learn about the effect of climate change on mosquitoes. That's Tuesday morning at 7, right here on 91.7 WXCI.
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0: Boom.
1: I'm not playing no more. 91.7, son. It's fire. It's hot.

0: With this being mosquito season, and some mosquitoes in the area testing positive for West Nile virus, on this week's Advocate program, we learn about the effect of climate change on mosquitoes. That's Tuesday morning at 7, right here on 91.7 WXCI.
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0: With this being mosquito season, and some mosquitoes in the area testing positive for West Nile virus, on this week's Advocate program, we learn about the effect of climate change on mosquitoes. That's Tuesday morning at 7, right here on 91.7 WXCI.
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0: A prisoner of the Commercial Radio and Pop Organization, held against her will and deprived of new music. Furthermore, she is about to be placed in the Crapo Subjection Tank, where she will be submerged in a vat oozing with the skankiest of slimy, drippy, pointless Crapo demon spoozle known to mankind.
1: Oh, you mean pop music?
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That's Tuesday morning at 7, right here on 91.7 WXCI.

0: 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The YMCA's Diabetes Prevention Program is part of the CDC's National Diabetes Prevention Program, and the goal is to prevent the onset of type 2 diabetes by helping people reduce their body weight and increase physical activity. 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
2: 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from Dr. Zach Popkin-Hall, a professor at Western Connecticut State University, and his student, Tara Spofford, as they talk during the Jane Goodall Climate Lecture Series in a lecture entitled Calm 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At the top of the screen, go to Archived Programs, and at the drop-down menu, choose The Advocate, and from there you can scroll through a list of all the available Advocate programs. And now, Dr. Zach Popkin-Hall.
3: For those of you who don't know me, I am Dr. Zach Popkin-Hall. I'm an assistant professor of biology here at WestCon, and I study mosquitoes, which is why I'm going to talk about mosquitoes tonight. With me is my student, Terrence Spofford. Do you want to say anything else about yourself?
4: I'm a biology junior here. Going to be doing research with Dr. Popkin-Hall over the summer and into next fall, so that's right.
3: Yeah, great. I invited Terrence along for the ride. Should be a fun time. Hopefully everyone will learn a thing or two. So we're going to be talking this evening about the effects of climate change on mosquitoes and mosquito-borne diseases. Before we get into that, though, I just wanted to give a little bit of context about who I am aside from teaching here at WestCon. So I also run a mosquito research laboratory just down the hall here. We work on a variety of different things related generally to mosquito-borne diseases and the genetics of mosquito-borne diseases, some current and upcoming work that we have going on. I study the genomics of relapsing malarias. Terrence is going to be helping me kick off a study on mosquito-borne disease ecology at the Westside Nature Preserve on our Westside campus. As well as a study on the genomic epidemiology of avian and cervid malaria, cervid meaning deer, in New England. So that's what we have going on. We're going to start by introducing a little bit of mosquito biology for everybody. We do not have any mosquitoes quite this flashy here in North America. This is a tropical mosquito. Most of ours are not quite as nice looking. Am I doing this part, or are you? I'm doing this part. Okay, great. So when you think of perhaps the deadliest animal on Earth, most people's instinct is probably to jump to, if not other humans, to think about things like sharks or snakes or other animals that you think of more traditionally as fitting that mold of being scary and dangerous. But in fact, far and away, mosquitoes are the deadliest animals on Earth, and it's not close. So this is a schematic using data from 2023. So as you see here, mosquitoes accounted for 760,000 human deaths in 2023. The next closest culprit is humans killing each other, but still less than the mosquitoes. About 600,000 people were killed by other humans in 2023. And then after that, it drops off quite precipitously, with snakes coming next at about 100,000, and then we get to, you know, our sharks and bears way down here at the bottom, fewer than 100 people. And then the other thing I wanted to show with this slide, if you look at the table on the right side, is it's not just mosquitoes that are causing these problems. So there's quite a few different arthropods, which includes primarily insects and arachnids, that cause a variety of different diseases that are very harmful, very deadly around the world. So we're primarily focused on mosquitoes today. Mosquitoes cause diseases like malaria, yellow fever, dengue fever, lymphatic filariasis. But then there's also other arthropods that show up on this list, like kissing bugs that transmit Chagas disease, sandflies that transmit leishmaniasis, tsetse flies that transmit trypanosomiasis, and then not making this list but still relevant, especially in our context, ticks that transmit Lyme disease, a variety of other bacteria and viruses, as well as the fleas that transmit plague and typhus, lice that transmit a different kind of typhus, and then finally mites that transmit yet another kind of typhus. So I also wanted to give a bit of context for what the mosquito life cycle is like, just because this is useful context for understanding why the climate change might affect how mosquito abundances and mosquito disease transmission rates occur. So this is the first of two life cycles I'm going to show you. For all mosquitoes, things work roughly the same way, where a female mosquito, who's the only mosquito that feeds on blood, males do not, she'll lay her eggs in water or near water. Then those eggs will hatch in the water, and then the larvae and the pupae are also aquatic. So you'll also see them swimming around in whatever water source. Eventually, the pupae will emerge into adults, and then the adults, you know, fly around and bother you. But like I said, males do not bite people. That's only female mosquitoes that do that, and they do it so that they can get enough protein and other minerals to lay a new batch of eggs. That's the point of doing that. So this is one version of this life cycle where the eggs are laid directly on the water. The other version of this life cycle looks very similar, just where the eggs are laid in the container that does not necessarily yet have water in it. And then the two types of larvae look a little bit different. So you might see larvae that are sort of flat along the surface of the water because they lack the siphon that these other larvae have that allows them to sort of hang upside down from the surface of the water and still breathe air. So that's a bit about mosquito biology. I also wanted to introduce some of the big culprits in the world of mosquito-borne diseases. So by far the largest contributor to human morbidity and mortality is malaria. So in the present situation, malaria, this is from 2024, the most recent year that we have data, malaria caused 282 million cases around the world. It accounted for 610,000 deaths, primarily in Africa and primarily among children. And as you can see, it's spread sort of all over the world. We see the worst malaria outcomes in sub-Saharan Africa, but there's also malaria throughout South and Southeast Asia, as well as Latin America. These green countries are countries that are certified malaria-free, and then the orange, golden countries are making good progress towards becoming certified malaria-free. Anything that's in blue is a country that still has active malaria transmission. So that's the present, but a lot of people don't realize that malaria actually used to be much more widespread than that. So we don't actually have to look very far back. If we look at the 1940s, we were in a situation where there was annual malaria transmission here in Connecticut. And there was malaria transmission all over North America, in the US, up into Canada, as well as in these pretty northern regions of Europe and Asia. So this is not a very distant past, even though none of us remember it. The reason that we were able to eliminate malaria in the US and Canada and Europe was through a combination of intensive use of insecticides like DDT, as well as draining a lot of swamplands, marshlands, etc. But just to say, what's really important here is that we absolutely still have conditions that are ripe for malaria transmission. We have mosquitoes that are capable of transmitting it. The weather here is not at all hostile to malaria. So it's purely because of mosquito control measures and the existence of drugs like chloroquinolone that we do not have malaria here today. So in addition to malaria, the other significant contributor to morbidity and mortality from mosquitoes is a wide variety of different viruses that we call arboviruses. Arbovirus just means that it's a virus that's transmitted by an arthropod. So viruses that are transmitted by mosquitoes, ticks, etc., would all be called arboviruses. And so here, what I'm showing you on the left, we have a map of five of the major arboviruses that are transmitted by mosquitoes. Just kidding, one of those is malaria, that's not a virus. But if you look at the purple, black, green, and blue dots, those are all viruses. And here on the right, I've created a table that ranks viruses transmitted by mosquitoes, basically based on how many cases they caused in the most recent year that I could find data for, how many deaths they caused, and whether we have any kind of vaccine or treatment for them. So the biggest threat is dengue virus, which caused about 14 million cases. I believe this is from 2024. And killed about 11,000 of those people. There is an experimental vaccine for dengue, but there is no widely available vaccine yet. And dengue is not something we see much up here, but is very widespread throughout Africa, Asia, South America, and occasionally will crop up in the southern U.S. Another one that we see a lot of and that people may be more familiar with is yellow fever. Yellow fever caused about 173 cases and 82,000 deaths in the most recent year for which we have data. There is a vaccine for yellow fever, but there's been some manufacturing shortcomings with that vaccine, so that accounts for some of those deaths. Japanese encephalitis, another one that kills a fair number of people, that is also vaccine preventable. We don't have it here. The one that you probably have encountered, West Nile virus, so that is definitely present here. We think that causes around 2,000 cases a year, but the truth is we really don't know. Most people who get infected with West Nile virus don't develop any symptoms, so it's very possible that lots of people in this room have had it and had no idea. And luckily, very, very few people die from West Nile virus, but it does cause a couple hundred deaths a year. Another one that you may remember is Zika virus from the big pandemic in 2015 to 2017. Currently, Zika is quite rare, and even when it's not rare, it's very rare that it causes any deaths. I just have a couple more to get through, and then we'll stop this list. So chikungunya is very similar to dengue fever, also quite widespread, infects around 20 million people a year, kills about 3,700 of them. This is another situation where there is a vaccine, but it's not widely available. And then finally, I threw in two that are present here in New England that we'll be looking for in our mosquitoes that we're going to be collecting this summer. So one of those is Eastern Equine Encephalitis virus, which people may have heard a little bit about a few years ago when there was the last big surge of that in Connecticut. It's quite rare, but when it does emerge, it does cause a pretty high case fatality rate, so people do worry, understandably, about that one. And then the other one that we have here that we'll be looking for is called Jamestown Canyon virus, which is much less deadly, thankfully. And then, like with malaria, I want to remind everyone, if you already knew this, or tell you for the first time if you didn't, a lot of these arboviruses did used to be here. So these are historic yellow fever epidemics that occurred between 1693 and 1905. So we have basically the different localities where this occurred in the United States throughout those years. And you might think of this as, you know, like a southern problem. You know, it's hot, it's muggy. And certainly there were really bad epidemics in places like New Orleans and Memphis. But even up here in New Haven, Providence, Boston, even up into Portsmouth, New Hampshire, there have been historical yellow fever outbreaks. So this is very much hospitable territory for yellow fever virus. And then the last one that I'll talk about, which is not so much a concern in North America, is this category of things called filarial worms. So these are little animals, they're worms, that are transmitted also by mosquitoes. Primarily, the one we think about causes a disease called lymphatic filariasis, which is a neglected tropical disease that occurs primarily in Africa and South and Southeast Asia. There is some of it in South America as well. It causes these really debilitating deformities in the people who develop it. So it doesn't kill people, but it causes a very marked reduction in the quality of life. And then a filarial worm you might be more familiar with if you have dogs or cats is heartworm. So that is also mosquito transmitted. And you can see here a map showing transmission of heartworm in the United States. So it's definitely much more common in the Southeast, but it's certainly present up here. And that's all the more reason for you to put your pets on a heartworm preventative if they're not already on one. Okay, so now that we've established a bit of background information about mosquito biology and mosquito-borne diseases, we're going to bring in the climate piece of all this. So we're going to start off by, I'm going to tell you a bit about how climate change affects the weather, and then Terrence is going to walk you through some specific ways that that affects mosquito and mosquito-borne disease biology. So these are all pictures that probably look quite familiar to a lot of you. So these are examples of extreme floods that have happened from hurricanes and typhoons and other large flooding events in recent years. We know that the data is quite compelling that these hurricanes and cyclones and typhoons, whatever you want to call them, they're getting stronger and they're getting more frequent. So this is data showing the strength of these storms from 1979 up to 2017 when we had Hurricane Harvey in Houston. And you can see there's quite a clear trend where they're getting stronger. That causes more floods. This figure map on the left is showing you the cost of those cyclones from 1980 to 2021. So you can see this is costing a lot of money, certainly in our Gulf Coast states, but also even up here in New England. And then this on the right is showing a trend of the number of reported flood events going from 1960 up until 2010. You can see it's increasing, and it's affecting not just these low-income areas, but also high-income areas where you might think people would be a little better equipped to handle these situations. So another large climate concern with the weather that we think about is drought. So people may recall there was a very historic, long-lasting drought in California up until fairly recently. We've also seen that in Texas and in various other places around the world. So this is also getting more frequent with climate change. Here on the left, we have a map showing all of the places that were in severe or extreme drought in 2017, which is a few years ago now. And then this is a sort of showing how many of those droughts were moderate, severe, or extreme. And then here on the right, we're again seeing a graph where we can see there's a clear trend in increased severe droughts over the past few decades. And then another weather concern we've probably all heard a lot about with respect to climate change is the increase in wildfires. So we think about that in terms of California. We've had like the smoke from Canadian wildfires come down here. People may remember the pictures of the Australian brush fires that happened right before COVID kicked off. So this is something that's happening in a lot of places. And this, again, is getting more common as the climate warms. And it's particularly a concern in Africa, which is also where a lot of these mosquito-borne diseases are extremely prevalent. And then the last one I'm going to talk about is extreme heat. So these heat waves are also getting more common. Again, we've seen examples of these all over the world, including in this example on the bottom left. What that picture is showing is in Western Australia. It was so hot this past summer that fish were dying in the ocean because they were essentially getting boiled alive and washing onto the beach. And again, these heat waves are getting much, much more common, much, much more severe as the climate continues to warm. This is a map showing all of the countries that hit or tied heat records between 2022 and 2025. So overall point is temperatures are rising. Even when we're not talking about these extreme conditions, we still see an overall trend of increasing temperatures around the world. All right, you're up.
4: All right, so now that Dr. Popkin Hall has given a little bit of background on how the weather and the climate are changing, I'm going to tie that in a little bit to how that affects the mosquitoes. So mosquitoes are ectotherms, which you may commonly know as cold-blooded. So what this really means is that they do not have the ability to self-regulate their internal temperature and instead rely on the environment that they're in to do that regulation for them. So what this means is that if it gets too hot for the mosquitoes, they are not going to be able to survive in that condition. But what's more commonly a problem for the mosquitoes is if it's too cold, they're not going to be able to survive in that condition. So with these warmer temperatures that are more accustomed to what the mosquitoes need, this works for better survival for the mosquitoes, faster growth, more eggs laid by these mosquitoes, more frequency in biting of these mosquitoes, and with longer, warmer summers, there are more days of the year in which these mosquitoes can be active, which provides more opportunities for these mosquitoes to transmit their pathogens. And if you look at some of these graphs, it shows the temperature at which mosquitoes are best suited. So these are for their hatching rates, and again, around 25 to 30 degrees Celsius. Same with for the survival rate. After 30 degrees Celsius, it drops off pretty heavily, but before that, it rises. Same with the temperature and their feeding rate, up to 25, 30, and same with the I think the average number of eggs that they lay. Another effect of temperature on mosquitoes is on the pathogen incubation. So pathogen transmission depends on the extrinsic incubation period, or EIP. So what this means is the time between when a mosquito first becomes infected with that pathogen and the time when they can transmit that pathogen onto other organisms. So when a mosquito is first infected by a pathogen, they can't instantly turn around and infect another organism with that pathogen. The pathogen needs some time to develop or to get ready in their in the vector before they can be transmitted. So the effect that temperature has on this is that a higher temperature leads to a shorter incubation period, meaning that if the temperature is higher when the mosquito is first infected with that pathogen, it doesn't take as long for them to go out and infect another organism. However, with a lower temperature, this incubation period is increased, and it can increase so much up to the point that the incubation period is longer than the mosquito's lifespan. This would be ideal for us, for the disease transmission, because if the the pathogen never gets the chance to be transmitted and the mosquito dies, it's never going to get the chance to transmit onto us.
2: 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At the top of the screen, go to Archived Programs, and at the drop-down menu, choose The Advocate. And from there, you can scroll through a list of all the available Advocate programs. And now, back to Calm Before the Swarm.
4: So, because this incubation period decreases along with the increased activity of mosquitoes up to a certain temperature, their vectorial capacity increases. So the vectorial capacity of a mosquito is essentially the amount of new organisms that mosquito can infect, that a single mosquito can infect. So when the temperature rises, the incubation period drops, the biting rates go up, and the vectorial capacity, or how many people can be infected, all rise. Another effect of the weather on mosquitoes is precipitation. So as Dr. Popkin-Hall discussed earlier, mosquitoes need water to breed. The eggs are laid in water, the larvae are in water, the pupae are in water. Everything up to the adult stage of the mosquito all develop in water. So from flooding, for example, this leads to more breeding sites. As the flooding comes in, there's more water all over, more still water, more places, and more ways for the mosquitoes to breed. Drought can also lead to more breeding sites, which may seem counterintuitive to the flooding. However, when droughts happen, a common thing people do is collect water in any way they can. They need to save it. So this includes in containers or in any sort of pool of water that they can hold on to, they're going to, which again is going to provide more opportunities for the mosquitoes to be able to breed. Right, so now I talked about some of the weather effects. I'm going to discuss a little bit about the climate overall and its effects on the mosquitoes. So as I discussed, mosquitoes are ectotherms. They do need a specific temperature to live. And currently that that range isn't expressed everywhere in the world. But as temperatures begin to rise, those mosquitoes are going to be able to move to newer places where they might currently be too cold for them to survive. So what this graph is showing is over the years how the expansion of the mosquitoes grows, and you can see kind of just visually as the years go on how much wider the territory gets over the Americas, over in Asia, Europe. The mosquitoes can just rise more north and more north the more that the temperature allows them to in those conditions. I also did discuss how the temperature can get too hot for these mosquitoes, which you can also notice in places such as South America or in Africa. As it gets to around 2080, you can see the map starts to get lighter, which would show that there's less months of the year for mosquitoes to be able to transmit those diseases. However, the amount that mosquitoes are moving into new territories is much greater than the amount that they're getting pushed out of their existing territories. Again, floods are increasing, and with that increases the more opportunities for these breeding sites of mosquitoes. So as I discussed, the floods lead to more still water, which can be more increased breeding opportunities for these mosquitoes. However, floods can also hinder vector control efforts. So there are jobs to go out and work to control these mosquito populations, to control disease transmission, and things like floods occurring more often wipe out a little bit of the progress, make it harder for these people to travel to where they need to go to do their jobs, and overall just cut down the effectiveness of these efforts. Floods do also have a negative impact on mosquito breeding. Mosquitoes need still water to breed, and as flooding is often a rush of water and constant flowing of water, this can knock out a lot of the mosquito breeding conditions. However, this is more of a short-term effect, as once these floods do eventually settle, the breeding sites are more or less brought back, and more often than not, more breeding sites are left than what we started with. So another climate effect on mosquitoes is wildfires, and wildfires are different from some of the other effects of climate change in the sense that wildfires actually have a negative effect on mosquito populations. So mosquitoes do need things such as the still water, and they can find that in forests with either holes in trees or different areas in the forest that are more dug out, more available for the still water to sit. But with more wildfires coming through, it gets rid of many of these places where they could do their breeding. This is also backed by studies where they look through unburnt plots of land versus burnt plots of land to see the number of adult mosquitoes in that area. And while it's not completely down to zero, you can see that there is a major drop-off of the amount of mosquitoes in these burnt areas than in the areas that are unburnt in the forest. Okay, so the last thing I'll talk about a little bit before I transition it back to Dr. Poppenhall is reservoir hosts. So this is a non-mosquito factor that still affects mosquito transmission. And the way that works is there are these other hosts known as reservoir hosts, which can be contracted with these pathogens. So a reservoir host is almost the ideal host for a pathogen because it's a host that can not only become infected, but continue the life cycle of that pathogen and allow it to continuously stay infective, meaning that if mosquitoes were to come into contact with these reservoir hosts, they can infect the mosquito as well, which will then allow it to infect more hosts. So as the climate changes and these reservoir hosts are able to move to new places, the mosquitoes don't have to move as much because the mosquitoes in their pre-existing area now have new hosts to feed on, which is more disease transmission and just overall more opportunities for the pathogens to be transmitted.
3: And so one particular example of that I'm showing here this is actually not a mosquito-borne disease, but this is the best example I could get of something where we've already seen this happening. This is a disease called leishmaniasis, which is transmitted by a mosquito relative called a sandfly, which you can see here, and the natural reservoir host of leishmaniasis in the United States is this cute little guy, the eastern wood rat. So currently, this is what its distribution looked like, I guess not that currently, but in 2010 when the study was conducted. And so this is a projection of what its range might look like in 2050. You can see that it's spread further north, further east, further west. And this is an animal where basically this Leishmania parasite will, as Terrence said, be produced in large numbers so that new sandflies could get infected. And then we also see the sandfly distribution is also changing a little bit during that time, which does also play a role. But the point we're trying to make with this slide is that the reservoir host itself has a range that's also expanding. So another major non-mosquito related factor that affects how the climate, change in climate will affect mosquito-borne diseases are all of these socioeconomic concerns. So I'm sure everybody's aware we've had a really rapid, drastic drop-off in the amount of funding for scientific research in recent years, which we see here if we look at awards from the National Institutes of Health. This is from 2015 to 2024. This is 2025, and then this is 2026 to date, so a really dramatic drop-off. We also have seen reduced funding for climate resilience. So this is funds that were given out through USAID for climate resilience worldwide. And what this is showing is that over 80% of them were terminated in the past couple of years. We've also seen reduced funding for international health generally, including the deployment and development of vaccines for these diseases. And then we also are living in a situation where there's increased vaccine hesitancy, a lot of disinformation about vaccines. And then aside from sort of the like more governmental funding cuts angle, we also have this situation where because of all these disruptions due to the climate and due to these other factors, people are getting forced into unsafe conditions, which leads to much more contact with mosquitoes, with those reservoir hosts of the zoonotic pathogens, and just generally closer contact with each other, which promotes a lot more disease transmission. Then another factor related to humans and the climate is that human physiology is strongly affected by climate change. So climate can impair immunity in a couple of different ways. So sort of, I guess, the most obvious one to think of is food insecurity. So climate has a dramatic impact on crop yields and on livestock. So this is a potential scenario by the 2050s where we can see these darker areas of the map have really high food insecurity. There's already food insecurity. It's only getting worse as crop yields are more inconsistent. So as you probably know, having worse nutrition means your immune system is also worse. You're less resistant to infection. And then there's also other concerns. So climate change causing these extreme weather patterns or causing your crops to fail if you're a subsistence farmer, that causes quite a bit of stress, right? So if there's all these stressors happening, that can cause obviously psychological stress, but it also causes a lot of metabolic or physiological stress that makes you much less able to defend yourself from infection. And so this is another factor that could potentially lead to more of these mosquito-borne diseases spreading in the decades to come. So some disease transmission implications. So we've seen, as Terrence has already told you, these disease transmission zones are shifting. So this is a study that looked at all of these different pathogens to see how they might be affected by a change in the climate. And so this is split into a few different categories. We have our foodborne diseases, diseases that are spread through direct contact, airborne diseases like the flu or COVID, waterborne diseases, and then far and away the one that's the most impacted by climate is our vector-borne diseases. So our mosquito-borne diseases, our tick-borne diseases, and this includes viruses, bacteria, etc. So we're seeing that there's a lot of potential for them to shift their transmission zones due to changes in climate. And we've already seen this starting to happen. So these are two different examples from across the globe from each other of areas where malaria transmission is happening in places it didn't used to. So in highland regions of both Ethiopia and Colombia, we're seeing that malaria, which did not historically spread in these highland areas at these high elevations, is now beginning to spread in those locations. And that's particularly a problem because people who live at these lower elevations have much more immunity to malaria. They've been exposed to it repeatedly over their childhoods and their adulthoods. And so while they still get quite ill from malaria, it doesn't tend to kill them at the same rate that it can in these higher elevation areas where people have less immunity. And we're seeing this globally. We're also seeing this happen with non-human malarias that infect birds. So this is a widespread trend. We're also seeing that ranges are expanding for our arboviruses. So particularly with dengue and chikungunya, we've seen this already starting to happen. So dengue is now showing up and being transmitted in places where it never was before. So in this bottom left example, we see in the blue parts of these bars, this is local dengue transmission in France, which is, as you know, not a tropical country. So maybe not somewhere you associate with this phenomenon. In recent years, dengue showed up in Japan for the first time in decades. We've also seen cases of local dengue transmission in the U.S., particularly in Florida, Texas, and California. And we've seen chikungunya spreading in Italy just this past year. So none of this happened until relatively recently. This is showing us that the range is expanding for these diseases. And then another factor that's working against us here is that climate change affects the El Niño-La Niña cycle. And so we now know that due to a particularly intense El Niño during the years 2015 to 2017, that really enhanced the possibility of Zika virus transmission in South America. And so that may at least partially account for why we had so many cases of Zika in Brazil and other parts of South America in those years. So some of these factors, we don't actually see them happening right away. So this is another example from dengue fever, where we actually see that the impact of precipitation in particular tends to lag behind. So if we look at this graph here, we're seeing in the blue the cumulative rainfall, in the black we see dengue rates, and then in the green we see the mean temperature. So you'll see that dengue peaks after the rainfall has already peaked previously several weeks before. So just to say that some of these things are happening after the initial trigger that set everything off. And the reason that this image is here, just in case anyone's wondering, is because dengue is also called breakbone fever because it feels like your bones are breaking. Really nasty disease. Nobody wants it. So the last couple things I'm going to show here are a couple of possible futures that we may be looking at, hopefully not. So this is a model showing possible future transmission areas for malaria. So as I told you previously, we used to see malaria in North America, in these parts of Europe and Asia, where we no longer do. So this is the 1900s. This is historical data. This is roughly contemporary data from 2007, showing the areas where malaria is currently being transmitted. The red areas is stable transmission, basically meaning it's year-round. And then the blue areas are unstable transmission, where sometimes there's malaria, but not always. So these are a couple different models that we're looking at here for what we could be looking at by later into the 2000s. So these first three don't account for any socioeconomic variables, which is basically why you see so much malaria happening in North America. These latter two models do account for that. And so you see less here, but still you see malaria is spreading to places it is not currently being transmitted. And then this is a similar map showing dengue transmission into areas of Northern Europe. So on the left side here in this panel, we're looking at the 1960s to the 1990s, where we would see occasional dengue fever, particularly in Mediterranean countries in Europe. This is 2011 to 2040, and then finally 2071 up to 2100, where you can see we have much more intense regular transmission of dengue in places like Italy and France, but even up into pretty northern countries like Germany and Poland. So these are some potential futures we could be looking at if the climate continues to warm. That said, there are some factors working in our favor, at least here. So probably the number one thing working in our favor for preventing mosquito-borne illnesses in North America is good quality housing, because that reduces the amount of contact that we have with mosquitoes and other arthropod vectors. So things like air conditioning, window screens, good insulation, all of those things, meaning we don't have to sleep with our windows wide open, meaning we're not accessible to as many mosquitoes. So that's working in our favor. There's still other parts of the world where these good housing measures have not been implemented. Another factor working in our favor is that we have good sanitation, meaning that there's fewer breeding sites available for mosquitoes. And in much of this country, we have mosquito control districts that are basically tasked with monitoring the mosquitoes that are present, surveying them for pathogens, and then trying to remove them from these really heavy population areas. And then we also, for now at least, have quite a lot of state, local, and federal health agencies that monitor these pathogens and basically keep an eye out, alert the public if these diseases are being transmitted. So that's everything that I have in terms of our, I guess, formal lecture. I do have a couple of frequently asked questions to kick things off here, just because those first two especially, basically any talk I give, I'll get asked those two questions. So I'm happy to answer those. I'm also happy, or Terrence as well, to take any other questions that anybody has. Any questions? Matt.
5: I'm very curious about that question.
3: Yeah, I'm sure a lot of people are. So you've all probably noticed, right? Like sometimes you're constantly getting bitten by mosquitoes and a person you're related to or a person you live with doesn't. Or you might be in the opposite situation where you hardly ever get bitten, but they get bitten all the time. So the like folk wisdom of this is that this has to do with blood type. That's not true, but no one's ever really done a good study to prove that blood type is actually what's going on here. So there are a couple things we do know for sure that are related to mosquito transmission or mosquito attractiveness to a particular person. So one of those things is about relative attractiveness. So basically, if there's two of you and one of you has showered more recently than the other one, they're going to go for the person who's stinkier. So basically, if you've been exercising, you haven't showered recently, you're not wearing deodorant, they're going to be really into you. So that's one thing. So that's under your control. The other factor is not so much under your control. So the mosquitoes are attracted to a wide variety of different chemicals that come off of everybody's body. And those chemicals are produced by bacteria that live on our skin and in our sweat glands. And that's not under your control. So some of us have bacteria that produce much more attractive smells to mosquitoes than others. So that's the main reason why that's happening. It's probably related to blood type, but we don't know how. Any other questions?
4: If you don't mind, I'm going to talk about number two.
3: Sure.
4: Because I actually brought this up before I looked through the PowerPoint. Because my first thought was, I hate mosquitoes. Why don't we just get rid of the mosquitoes? To which I was told that they do have a lot of ecological value. Much to my dismay, I was not happy about that. But I was told that they are pollinators, so everyone thinks of bees, everyone thinks of those sort of insects as pollinators, but mosquitoes are also pollinators. They also do serve as food for many different animals, for any different organisms. So, and the way I looked at it was, the answer to that question is always yes. Pretty much everything has some sort of ecological value, so that's the way I was given the answer to that question. So.
3: Any other questions? Sure.
6: Are controlled burns beneficial to keeping that population down?
3: You know, that's a great question. I think they probably are not having a very large impact just because mosquitoes tend to be in wetter areas anyway. Probably in the areas where they're doing the burn, there's at least some decrease in mosquito abundance, but I don't think it's making a huge difference.
6: Swamp grass.
3: Well, then there you go. That's maybe. But they're also, I mean, mosquitoes are breeding in like little tiny containers on your yard. So things like flower pots and rain barrels and bird baths. So unless you're, those you can treat at least with mosquito dunks that you can get at Home Depot or Lowe's. That's you can treat that. Matt.
5: That point about mosquito dunks made me think of something. It's my understanding that there's some bacteria that might disrupt the larval mosquitoes mm-hmm. when they're in the water. Do you see any possibility of rising temperatures, like increasing the amount of bacteria in these waters and maybe balancing out the mosquitoes?
3: Yeah, another great question. So the bacteria you're talking about is what's in mosquito dunks. It's a bacteria called Bacillus thuringiensis israeliensis. And specifically what it is a toxin produced by that bacteria that kills larvae. There are other organisms in mosquito habitat that do eat mosquitoes, so things like dragonfly and damselfly nymphs. The number one consumer of mosquito larvae is the mosquito fish, Gambusia. You can buy them basically anywhere. They're like the most widespread fish in the world for that reason. I don't know how climate change will affect all the other aquatic organisms like those bacteria. It's a good question. I'm sure somebody's looking at it. It's not me, but probably there's some effect. The other bacteria that we think about for mosquito control is, you probably, Matt, know about Wolbachia. I don't know if anyone else here does. So there's this bacteria called Wolbachia. That's an endosymbiont of mosquitoes, meaning basically it lives in their body, doesn't cause them any harm. And Wolbachia has been used really effectively by a program called the World Mosquito Program to reduce dengue transmission. So basically the Wolbachia blocks the mosquitoes from getting infected by dengue. So this is another area that a lot of people are really interested in. Sadly, we don't have something like that for malaria yet. Any other questions? Yes.
7: Are you attracted to like sweet scents?
3: Yeah, so that depends on what they want at the given time. So male and female mosquitoes will feed like this one on nectar. So they're definitely, when they're looking to feed on sugar, they're definitely into those sweet scents. They like fruity things and floral smells. When they're blood, like looking to blood feed, I'm not sure that they're as interested in sweet stuff, but certainly anecdotally, I've definitely heard about like certain perfumes will attract them. So definitely possible. Yes.
7: Question, why are mosquitoes attracted to smoke?
3: Why are they attracted to smoke? That's a great question, and I don't know that I actually know the answer. I really couldn't tell you why they're attracted to smoke. I know that that does happen, but I don't know that anyone's answered that question yet. You could, eventually. Any other questions? All right, well, thank you so much for coming out on Wednesday night.
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0: So that means you're probably some like nerd with a pocket protector. I'll tell you where I got my BA. In AC, baby! Jersey rules, man! Classic rock forever!

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0: Damn, they didn't play no Leonard Skinner.
1: Party ain't no good. Listen, I hear Freebird.
0: Sorry, Bill Joe. It ain't working like it used to.
1: I know, son. I know.
0: You got any more chew?
1: No, they done took my Pug-a-Rev, man. It's illegal here.
0: I can't stand this anymore. Let's raise some hell.
1: Let's do some old my back damage.
0: Ooh-wee.
1: I still can't stand this music.
0: See this half-old bedpan?
1: Don't spill it.
0: I think you've done enough, Billy Joe. Billy Joe? You wake, Billy Joe? Come on, wake up, let's get.
1: What? Where are we? We still in the bathroom?
0: Yeah, let's get.
1: I think we need to pull on that red cord in order to get out of here, and we can go see Matlock, because done.
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1: How's that cooked?
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0: 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Okay, I'm coming.
1: Hey, Jeff, how's it going?
2: Hey, what's up, Jeff?
0: Oh, my God, Chris, Rob, I can't believe you guys made it. Hey, what do you think of my pad? Pretty dynamite party, huh? Listen, why don't you guys just go mix and mingle, okay?
1: Chris, is this guy your friend?
2: No, Rob, I thought he was yours. Hey, Jeff, can we put a tape in?
0: Sure. What kind of music is this?
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0: No, I don't think so. 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

0: Hey.
1: Oh, hey, Deb. I thought you were the radon test guys.
0: The who test guys?
1: Didn't you see the papers Sunday? The Surgeon General issued another lung cancer warning.
0: Oh, like the cigarette warning?
1: Yeah. They're saying we have to get our houses tested for radon.
0: I don't smell any radon in my house.
1: Oh, that's because radon is an odorless, colorless, tasteless gas that seeps into your house from underground.
0: Does this story have a happy ending?
1: Yeah. You'll be a lot happier once you get your house tested.
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0: Woe to you, O earth and sea, for the devil sends the beast with wrath, because he knows the time is short. 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Its number is
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0: back here live at the Waterfront Village with my friend, the zombie, Jonathan. You're looking good. Jonathan just got an awesome face paint job. What do you think?
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0: the week, says Michael Jackson of Encino, California. When he's not at his little theme park, he's eating pizza with the kids. Oh boy, Moonwalker's back. Have a slice, buddy. Take off your glove first. You'll enjoy it more. Whoa, Impa Tiger. Wow.
1: 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I'm DJ 22 Pilots, and you're listening to The Flight. Now, that's right. I'm back for another week. Nothing came up. I was able to be here. I am able to be here, rather. And today's show is a bit of a fun one. I, as you may know, am a fan of, like, alt music, like rock, something like, how to describe it? I guess it's not correct to call it emo, but I call it emo anyway, because that's how people normally see it. So I'm going to be playing some of that music today. We're playing music from mid-2000s to early 2010s. However, and though I will be playing songs from bands you probably know, I will not be playing the songs that you know, probably. I tried to pick some songs that aren't as well known off of, like, early albums and stuff like that. So we're going to start with, we're gonna start off strong, I think. We're gonna start off with Dead on Arrival by Fall Out Boy. So let's just do that.

All right, all right, all right. You just listened to I'd Do Anything by Simple Plan, and before that, Time to Dance by Panic at the Disco, and before that, Dead on Arrival by Fall Out Boy. Mm-hmm. Yep, we're really getting into it. But before we continue, I have to tell you about someone else's show. Like to travel? 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Yep. 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Yippee, yippee. I hear DJ Firehouse Dog is quite the cool guy. Now, to continue with what we were doing, I'm going to play Head First for Halos by My Chemical Romance off of their first album, which I wish they remastered like they did their other albums, but, you know, we can't always get what we want. So this is Head First for Halos by My Chemical Romance.

Hello, hello! You just listened to Emergency by Paramore, and before that, Head First for Halos by My Chemical Romance. Yippee, yippee. Some hard-hitting bands, if I do say so myself. But before we continue, I have a PSA to read out. The U.S. immigration system operates in a way that is often difficult to navigate. The legal rights and protections that citizens hold are not offered to immigrants, leaving them vulnerable to severe consequences like deportation. However, finding specialized representation is difficult and expensive. Hispanic Federation offers several legal services that help immigrant community members navigate the immigration system. We have created a portfolio of free legal and non-legal services helping individuals take their next steps towards citizenship and lawful status. For more information, visit HispanicFederation.org. Woohoo, woohoo. And now to continue, I'm going to play 6 Feet Under the Stars by All Time Low. So, let's just do it.

All right. Let me tell you what you just listened to. You just listened to The Webs We Weave by Escape the Fate. Before that, I Am Bulletproof by Black Veil Brides. And before that, 6 Feet Under the Stars by All Time Low. Yep, we're back in the early 2000s with this one. I was a bit too young to actually listen to all these when these came out. I was 6 years old, in 2006. So, you know, a bit older than most of the DJs on the show that aren't, like, life members and stuff, but, you know. Regardless, it is time for the concert calendar! Yippee! Let me tell you what's playing soon. Alright. On Thursday, August 6th, we have Dog Park playing at Toad's Place in New Haven. On Friday, August 7th, we have Franz Ferdinand and Sunday Mourners playing at College Street Music Hall in New Haven. Also on Friday, August 7th, we have Parts and Labor, Onita, and Kinski playing at TVI in Queens. Also on Friday, August 7th, we have Stephen Piercy playing at Richfield Playhouse in Richfield. On Saturday, August 8th, we have Parts and Labor, $75 Bill, and Parlor Walls playing at TVI in Queens. On Sunday, August 9th, we have Todd Rundgren playing at Richfield Playhouse in Richfield. On Sunday, August 9th as well, we have My Chemical Romance playing at City Field in Queens. I'm going to that concert on Sunday, so that's going to be a good time for sure. On Saturday, August 15th, we have Dogstar playing at Foxwoods in Mashantucket. On Tuesday, August 18th, we have Simple Plan. Ooh, I played them today. With 30H3 and Bowling for Soup playing at the Hartford Healthcare Amphitheater in Bridgeport. I saw Bowling for Soup once. I can tell that story after. And on Saturday, August 22nd, we have 10,000 Maniacs playing at Richfield Playhouse in Richfield. 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Yippee, yippee. Now, let me do a show promo before I tell my little story. 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The schedule here is a bit off. Good evening, y'all. Join DJ Crescent on the Twilight Special, a show with just one rule. The only tunes we play are good ones. An hour uninterrupted for all manners of late night riders, lonely rooftop dwellers, and ghosts cozy in bed. Tune into the Twilight Special each Tuesday night from 8:30 to 9:30 p.m. Or 8 to 9, I genuinely cannot tell. But DJ Crescent, aka Margot Miller, is very, very good. So make sure to tune in. Now, before I get back to the music, I saw Bowling for Soup once at Warped Tour. Before they kind of like stopped touring around everywhere, they only do it at certain locations. I saw them in Hartford when they were still doing it in Hartford, and they were very fun. And then, like, normally the bands don't really, like, go walking around, like, in public after, but I saw the people from Bowling for Soup walking around when I was, like, buying merch at the complete opposite end of the lot that the festival was in, and no one seemed to recognize them, but I just looked at my friend and I was like, that's Bowling for Soup right there. And, I mean, I didn't say anything to them because they were just kind of walking and I didn't want to bother them, but like, man, they're also very good performers. They did play the Phineas and Ferb theme song, I'm pretty sure. Regardless, let's get back to the music. I'm going to play Diamonds and Why Men Buy Them by Pierce the Veil. So let's do that. I'll see you soon.

Welcome back. You just listened to TheBomb.com V2.0 by Sleeping With Sirens. Before that, Johnny Boy by 21 Pilots. Before that, Down by Blink-182. And before that, Diamonds and Why Men Buy Them by Pierce the Veil. And now, before I play my last song of the day, I have a PSA for you. Wash your hands often to reduce the spread of germs and disease. To wash your hands properly, wet them, apply a quarter-sized amount of liquid soap, and rub them together for about the time it takes to sing the Happy Birthday song twice. Wash the front and back, in between your fingers, and under your nails. Dry them with a paper towel if possible, and then use the paper towel to turn off the faucet and open the door. If soap and water aren't available, use an alcohol-based hand sanitizer. This has been a message from WXEI 91.7 Danbury. Yes, sir. Please, please wash your hands. Please. But now I have to play my final song of the day. Because it is almost time for Shout Brother Shout. But for my final song, I'm going to play Top of the World by All American Rejects. The All American Rejects, sorry. So let's just do that real quick.

All right, that was Top of the World by the All-American Rejects, and with that, unfortunately, that is the end of my show for today. Now, I'm going to sign off quickly so that Shout Brother Shout can get ready, but I would like to wish you all a good rest of your... I can't talk today. A good rest of your week. Stay safe. Drive home safe. And I'll see you guys next week.

0: 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It's 5 o'clock. 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
1: Oh, where the women are always beautiful and the sun always shines.
0: Rob?
1: Yes, Brian.
0: It's Tuesday night.
1: It's the finest night of the week, my friend.
0: It's time to kick off your shoes, pull the couches back, and get yourself a cold, refreshing beverage, and get ready for the fastest-growing Roots Americana program
1: in the land, yeah!
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0: That's Bob Coratore and friends from the early blues sessions recorded several years ago now, 84 to 2007. So back from the vaults. And you heard, in reverse order, my friends, that was Jimmy Rogers, late great, with She Was...
1: She Loves Another Man.
0: She likes... Before that, Sam Lay, So Glad I'm Living, and we kicked it off with the late, great Little Milton with I Want to Be the One.
1: So you picked three. Sam Lay died, right?
0: Yeah, I picked three dead guys. Yeah, pretty much. Hey, welcome to Shout, Brother Shout, where
1: now
0: we play plenty
1: Bob
0: of dead.
1: Now, when's going to come out with their album, Dead Guys?
0: Right, where we play plenty of dead guys. I appreciate you tuning in this afternoon. This is, of course, commercial free / corporate free WXCI Danbury, the best radio station in the land. And this is Robin Bryan, Shout
1: Maybe
0: Brother Shout.
1: The planet.
0: Yeah. Tuesday
1: I'm
0: nights.
1: Sorry, I keep interrupting you.
0: That's all right. Tuesday nights, as always, a lovely, lovely evening out there. It's a Shout Brother Shout night, Rob.
1: That's it.
0: It is beautiful.
1: It certainly is.
0: Should be outside on your deck, on your porch, your driveway, your garage, what have you. Invite six cold friends. Crank the music.
1: Oh, yeah. Well, up next we have, for cranking the music, we have American Aquarium live at Terminal West down in Atlanta. And you're going to hear three songs, Southern Sadness, Lonely Ain't Easy, and Losing Side of 25.
0: I'm going to cry my bear.
1: Yep.
0: We do have the Facebook page open, Shout Brother Shout. If you want to message us, make a comment because you do not want to call, which is fine. Or if you want to call, 203-837-9924.

So this next song is about turning 30 years old, realizing that all your friends have jobs and kids and houses. And you're still traveling around the country with your best friends in a 15-passenger van, playing music for people every night. And coming to the realization that that ain't half bad way to live. This song called The Losing Side of 25.

0: Y'all still with us in Atlanta, Georgia?
1: All right. That was American Aquarium. And you heard Losing Side at 25. He wrote that when he turned 30. Lonely Ain't Easy. And probably wrote that right after his girlfriend left. And Sad. Southern Sadness. I don't know what that's about.
2: Southern Sadness? I guess it's being sad in the South, my friend.
1: Yeah, or one too many white lightnings,
2: Too many mint tuleps, my friend. This is WXCI Danbury's Shout Brother Shout on a lovely Tuesday evening out there. 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
1: Strangers on the street.
2: Sure, say hello. No harm in saying hello.
1: Maybe a little peck on the cheek,
2: I wouldn't recommend doing that, but unless you want to get slugged.
1: You get a little pinch,
2: We're supposed to do a PSA here. And please, don't forget. Nope, that's not the one. All right.
1: Uh-oh.
2: I was trying to do something seasonal.
1: Different?
2: Well, appropriate to the season. But, this is the first thing that popped up, so I'll just read this. 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And that is brought to you by your friends here at WXCI Danbury.
1: Yeah.
2: Did I say Franklin called? Franklin called.
1: Yes, Franklin.
2: And Franklin...
1: Ben or...
2: should I give him a verbal warning over the dad jokes? God help us. He must have grandkids. That's the only thing I can think of.
1: He's got to, yeah.
2: All right.
1: Well, it happens.
2: We appreciate you listening, however, Franklin. Thank
1: you. Yes, we do.
2: We're going to go back into the vault and play somebody else who's dead. And...
1: But he wow, is, I'm starting to worry here.
2: But he is great. The late, great Otis Rush. And this is the original A and B sides on Not Now Records. Providing the minimal of information. Please, not now. We can't tell
1: not
2: you.
1: Not now?
2: Yeah.
1: With a major label like that. You know that they went to the vaults and really,
2: Rob, I wonder what year this came out. Nope, not now. We can't be bothered to tell you. That's probably why it was so inexpensive.
1: I've gotten a few like that.
2: So I'm going to play 5 cuts from this. They aren't super, super long. These are all B-sides of songs, so you won't recognize either, even if I was to play the... Well, actually, I think our savvy listeners would. Would know some
1: yes,
2: of these.
1: They probably would.
2: I think so. I think definitely Franklin would. So we're going to hear Sit Down Baby, Jump Sister Bessie. She's a good one. Jump Sister Bessie. She's a good one. Keep on Loving Me. And I think it was Keep on Loving Me, right? Yeah.
1: Oh, is that Keep on Loving Me Back?
2: Keep on Loving Me Baby. That's what it is.
1: Oh.
2: I wrote back. And then I'm Satisfied. No, not the Muddy Waters. All right, so we'll do those 5 tracks. I think you'll enjoy them. If you want to give us a message, Shout Brother Shout Facebook or call direct 203-837-9924.

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I want you to love me.

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me feel alright. Keep a lovely cafe. Keep a lovely cafe. Keep a lovely baby. Why?

0: Yeah, there's Mr. Otis Rush. Five B-sides from the 1950s. And this is all from a two-CD set called the Singles Collection, the original, and B-sides.
1: Yeah, you know, this company, I remember the Little Walter. I got the Singles Collection of his, which was really good.
0: Yeah, these
1: are... Didn't get this Otis Rush one, though. I should look into that.
0: Yeah, the reissues of nicer, fancier sets that...
1: Which they then they buy that set, then they re-record it, and you get the rest.
0: I wonder if these guys are out of the UK, because don't they have the different copyright laws over there?
1: Yes, as and if it's 36, if it's 63, not 66.
0: Yeah. So they just wait it out. And then they reissue it without getting dinged. All right. Well, I can't blame them.
1: So, no.
0: That's Mr. Otis Rush's Shop Brother Shop, WXEI Danbury, Tuesday nights. Where else would they be?
1: Nowhere else but here. All right. Well, up next we have a second playing of Tammy Nielsen's Chickaboom. And you're going to hear 10-ton truck, 16 miles of chain, Tell Me That You Love Me, and then her tribute to Mavis Staples' Sister Mavis.
0: Wow. Rockabilly song dedicated to Mavis Staples.
1: That's it.
0: I love it. All right. All right, let me line this up properly. And just once again, a reminder that the Shout Brothers Shout Facebook page is open if you want to message us. Or you can call direct, 203-837-9924.

0: Hi, that was Tammy Nielsen. You heard Sister Mavis, Tell Me That You Love Me, 16 Miles of Chain, and 10 Ton Truck, all from the Chicka Boom album and on Outside Records. Oh, yeah. New Zealand.
1: Hmm.
0: Because they have a big rockabilly.
1: For all we know, they do. I mean, they have a pretty... New Zealand and Australia, or at least Australia, has a pretty good alternative country scene going on.
0: Yes, they do.
1: And always have. They've had, they've had a hearkening or a like of American country music.
0: Huh?
1: I'm trying to remember. We've had a few famous Australians come over here and do country. Offhand, I
0: can't think of one.
1: Exactly. I'm trying to, now that I said that, you ought to be able to name them, and can't. So I will.
0: No.
1: I will wiki that, and I will.
0: Did Mel Gibson do that?
1: It's got to be a hell of a tour. Come all over. Yeah. Why would you bother? You probably wouldn't make any money.
0: Well, except that I think it's the prestige of, you know,
1: playing,
0: recording and, yeah, playing and
1: back from our U.S. tour.
0: That's right.
1: Well, didn't, no. That, all right, I'm going to look it up. Trying to remember that guy Nicole Kidman's married to, but he's not Australian, is he? No.
0: I don't know. Who's Nicole Kidman? I don't know. What albums did she cut?
1: The actress. Come on. You know who she is. Come on. Let's see. It says Slim Dusty.
0: Slim Dust?
1: The undisputed king of Australian bush ballads. Famous for his hits like A Pub With No Beer. I don't think he made it to the States.
0: I don't think he made it to the end of the bar.
1: Oh my God. Well, here's an article written in April. Why Australian musicians are flocking to Nashville. Well, Keith Urban, that's it. Keith Urban.
0: Oh, okay.
1: Yeah, he's Australian. He's big here. Keith Urban, Morgan Evans, Jamie O'Neill.
0: No.
1: Emerging artists like Shea Fisher, Lily Grace, and Lane Pittman.
0: Lane Pittman, wow.
1: No.
0: I didn't know she was Australian.
1: I don't know. There's a couple of famous female Australian. It says rising country pop star Lily Grace. That's probably why we haven't heard of her. We're not into country pop.
0: No.
1: Mm, okay. Well, I think I've semi succeeded in making my point. It is 5:59. 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
0: Where the women are always beautiful and the sun always shines.
1: People are like, shut up and get on with it. Don't forget, we are on WXCI.org streaming. We're on Facebook, Instagram, TikTok. Our Shout Brothers Shout Facebook page is open. And if you want to message us, say hello.
0: You know, it's interesting that you were talking about this. And who's up next? Perth near Sandstone.
1: I think those guys are out of Minnesota, though.
0: Really? They're not from Australia?
1: They're not all... You would think, with a band name called Perth near Sandstone, they would be Aussies, but they are not. They are from St. Paul.
0: Fakes! Fakes!
1: They're from the Twin Cities area. And apparently there's a bunch of... That same area that brought out the Trampled by Turtles and Cactus Blossoms. I guess, you know...
0: Well, that...
1: Twin Cities has a very active music scene.
0: Yeah, look at Prince and...
1: Yeah.
0: And Time and, you know...
1: Well, you got to figure Long Winters. A lot of time inside practice musical instruments.
0: All right. Yeah, that's it.
1: So
0: a little
1: this,
0: beer, a little instrument, yeah.
1: Name of this album is called Side by Side. And this is actually the second time I'm going to be featuring it, but it's been a while. I'm going to do four cuts from this. It's technically bluegrass. It's kind of rough, I got to say. It's not real polished bluegrass.
0: Mm-hmm.
1: Like, no one's a particularly great singer. No one's a particularly great player. And there's some... I know I'm
0: Other
1: really,
0: than that, they're great.
1: I'm really selling this, aren't I? But they got these rough edges that you really just gotta love. You gotta love it. It's gritty music. It's fun music. They've got a sense of humor. So I think folks out there will appreciate it. And so we're gonna do the four cuts, and you're gonna hear Pipe Dream, Shooting Star, Chuck Will's Widow, which I, as I recall, is a instrumental, and then we'll finish that up with Grace. So a little bit of a long set for this evening, but I think well worth a listen. So if you want to give us a call, 203-837-9924.

0: And there you have it.
1: Yeah.
0: Minnesota's best. Perth near Sandstone.
1: No, they're not the best. Come on, that'd be a little depressing. But they are fun.
0: Close to being Minnesota's best. Perth near Sandstone. We're having a pretty intense conversation off air about modern music. And if you want to hear a couple of curmudgeons, that's us.
1: We were talking off air. One of the things that really just boggles my mind is this thing where, you know, with the drum sound on a lot of pop music, it's the same electronic drum beat over and over and over for any number of different songs. And it's like, first of all, it's a crummy beat anyway. It's an electronic computer beat. And I'll stop whining right now.
0: No, Rob, please do tell.
1: Ah, jeez, it's like, do you really want to go to a concert where a person is standing there and everybody's cheering in the audience, and what he does is he presses a button on his keyboard and then he stands back and pretends to dance, and you hear the singing and everything else?
0: Are you talking about Kiss? Because they were getting accused on their last tour, they were getting accused of pretty much not playing, really.
1: Yeah, what were they, Millie Vanilli?
0: They had backing tracks.
1: Yeah.
0: Because, you know, those boys can't sing like they did when they were 20. No one can. Listen to Sir Paul. I mean, that's something no one really talks about anymore, and because everybody loves Paul. I do, too. But his voice is on the...
1: Go on.
0: It's not... Gone. It's definitely not as good as it was. It's all right. It's okay. It's going.
1: He can't hit the high notes anymore.
0: No, no, can't. Done. And I'm sorry to say. And I love Sir Paul, and I don't want to bash Sir Paul any further.
1: But I will.
0: He sucks.
1: No, I like Paul McCartney. Well, I mean, what's not to like? The guy.
0: Oh, of course.
1: The guy wrote great songs.
0: Great songs. Had a great voice. Was a wonderful musician.
1: And he's a nice guy as well.
0: Yeah. Yeah. Bob Dylan said it's one of the few musicians that he's totally in awe of, because Paul can do it all.
1: He can. Can. Although, I read this thing where they were talking about Dylan thought the greatest song of all time was Wichita Lineman. It must have been a put on.
0: With Bob, you can't be 100% sure he isn't. Yeah, or he could change his mind in a week.
1: Right, because they probably said, "And Bob, what is your favorite song of all time?"
0: I'll mess with him.
1: Yeah, yeah, because then they'll write this up, and then I'll laugh about it later.
0: I am a lineman for the count.
1: Said the lyrics were perfect.
0: You know, I'd have to hear it again. Shall we pull it up?
1: No. Please, no.
0: All right, here it says the song Bob Dylan, and they have it in parentheses, supposedly said was the greatest song ever.
1: Oh, okay.
0: Mm.
1: So it wasn't the greatest?
0: Yeah.
1: Is it Wichita Lineman?
0: Yes, that's exactly the song that popped up. He can't be serious.
1: I can't think of how many thousands of songs I would pick first before that.
0: He's got to be like pulling it must be an interview that he was just messing with the interviewer.
1: Yeah. Yeah. Wichita Lineman.
0: Now I'm going to have to play that. Don't worry, folks. We're not going to play it for you. I'm going to torture you.
1: Well, next, we have Steve Earle. And this is from his album, The Low Highway, which came out about 13 years ago. Jeez. And you're going to hear The Low Highway, Calico County, Burning It Down in Down the Road Part 2. And, you know, that's a funny, that's one of those albums when I was straightening things up, I put it on because I hadn't heard it in a long time. I thought it was pretty darn good.
0: Oh, this is when Alison Moore, he's still married to her and she's still in his band.
1: Yeah.
0: Okay, and the Mastersons are here too. Okay. Now,
1: did he fire her before they broke up or did he fire her after?
0: We're getting a divorce and you're fired too. But well, first, finish out this
1: Young
0: tour.
1: To his wife of, what was it, like 30 or 40 years? Where,
0: wait, fire by fax?
1: Well, what he did is he was going to be in this festival, and she was also going to perform there. And when he told her that he no longer wanted her as his wife, he then called the festival people and said, remove her from the festival.
0: Wow.
1: Well, really?
0: Wow.
1: Because he didn't want to see her. So it was like, well.
0: You know, she's since passed away, too, sadly.
1: Yeah.
0: Sorry to hear that.
1: I'm sure he probably felt bad about it then. But I'm sure he just broke up with her.
0: You know who? No, it wasn't Neil. It was Daryl Hannah. She made him do it, Rob. She.
1: Okay.
0: The she devil made him do it. All right, let's play the Steve Earle. People are like, shut up. Play the music. 203.
1: 837.
0: 99.
1: 2-4.

0: All right, that was Steve Earle from the Low Highway. And you heard Down the Road Part 2, Burning It Down, Calico County, and the Low Highway. Steve Earle's always, his records are at least worth the listen.
1: That's true.
0: Yeah.
1: I'm trying to remember the last time he put something out. Don't know.
0: He did do something.
1: But we don't. We're out of the loop.
0: But we don't know right
1: We're
0: now.
1: We're out of the loop, man. We're out of the loop. We'll have to just check.
0: I love that Ghosts of West Virginia. That album was really good.
1: I'm sure he's put something out.
0: Oh, yeah.
1: I wonder if he's still living down in the East Village, too.
0: Good question.
1: Who knows? This is WXCI. Shop Brother Shop, Tuesday nights. Welcome if you're just tuning in. Do appreciate it. Kind of a slow night, but it's a lovely night, so I'm not really surprised. Folks have probably more important things to do. Big shout out to the Randy man. Thank you, Randy, for the love. For the love. I will have coffee with you tomorrow morning, 7 o'clock sharp.
0: Wow.
1: Yeah. Let's see. Heat exhaustion versus heat stroke. This is in case we get another heat wave, and we're bound to get one.
0: God. Don't you think right after all this rain?
1: Yeah, we may.
0: A few nice days. And
1: maybe we'll get another one. I don't know. But just in case we do, pay attention this summer. Heat exhaustion is characterized by faintness or dizziness, excessive sweating, cool, pale, clammy skin, rapid weak pulse, and muscle cramps. Heat stroke, however, manifests in throbbing headache, no sweating, red-hot dry skin, rapid strong pulse, and a possible loss in consciousness. If you experience heat exhaustion, you should move to a cool place, rest, and drink plenty of fluids. In the event of heat stroke, this is a medical emergency, and you should dial 911. That, my friends, is PSA brought to you by WXCI in Denver. All right, I'm going to play another dead guy. Sadly. I've never heard of this guy. We were talking about him before the show a little bit. His name's Mike Finnegan. As far as I know, this is his only album. It was released posthumously. I think it was recorded about 10 years ago, and he died about 5 years ago. And he died during the recording of this album, so it wasn't put out. But it was finished, and some people came in and helped finish this record. He's got a little pull because he's got Stephen Stills guesting on here, and Smokey Robinson, and Joe Bonamassa. But he's a keyboard player and a singer. I don't know if he sang out. I know he was a session player, and he played in some pretty well-known bands. You know, a working musician who probably did all right for himself, but he has a pretty good voice, and this was none of these songs he wrote. These are all covers. And so you're going to hear 20 years of... No, I'm not going to do...
0: You're doing My Credit Didn't Go Through.
1: Yep.
0: Yep, Don't Answer the Door and Fool for You.
1: Yeah, so three really good songs. Listen to his vocals, and man, he lays it on the line with these vocals, so... Name of the album is Mike Finnegan, by Mike Finnegan. Hopefully you enjoy this. A really good band behind him. And if you want to give us a buzz, talk some music, 203-837-9924.

is. But the little girl, she talked too much. She just had to come by to see us. Dad had to meet us Sunday.

0: And there you have it. That's Mike Finnegan.
1: Great stuff.
0: Yeah, from his self-titled album. And these are all covers, but that was Fool for You. Before that, Don't Answer the Door, and My Credit Didn't Go Through. It's on 40 Below Records, Mike Finnegan. Hope you enjoyed that, folks. And a quiet Shout Brother Shout evening here. We're talking, yeah.
1: Baseball.
0: Talking baseball off air. Of course, a lot of things happened over the weekend.
1: Yep. As a Met fan, well, we're in rebuilding mode again. And, you know, that guarantees David Stern of 2 or 3 more years before they show him the door.
0: Well, he's got, what, a 5-year deal, right? Five.
1: Yeah.
0: And this is year 3. This is year 3, right?
1: Year 3. So he's got 2 more years.
0: Or they can can him in the offseason.
1: No, they won't, because his argument will be, oh, but I'm just I'm building the team up for as a contender. Yeah. Right. Okay. Enough whining from a Mets fan. Something we do well.
0: Yeah, reminds me of the old Red Sox fans.
1: Oh. Yep. Mm. That'd be great. Some night, get Red Sox, Jets, Mets, and who else?
0: Yeah, but the Red Sox have won recently, so.
1: Well, yeah, they have a little less.
0: Little less to complain about. We were kicking.
1: Actually, the Jets fan is the worst.
0: Yeah, exactly. They've had a very bad, bad 60 years.
1: Joe Namath. Jeez.
0: Well,
1: who knew it?
0: There was a bright spot like 1999, 2000. They had some really good years.
1: With,
0: and then Mark Sanchez, those couple years were decent. But that's been about it.
1: Yeah.
0: Mm. It is
1: a lot of quarterbacks.
0: Yes, they have. It is 6:58 p.m. You're listening to commercial-free/corporate-free WXCI Danbury, located on the beautiful Midtown campus of Western Connecticut State University,
1: where all your dreams are guaranteed to come true.
0: 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And we do have the Facebook page open if you want to make comment or send a message. We were kicking around ideas for a special. We were talking about O Canada, or an alt country special of some sort. If you have any special ideas, we would love to hear them.
1: Or even individuals would be fun if you could.
0: Yeah.
1: Think of a major, you know, individual that we haven't done yet.
0: Yeah, who deserves a special that we, or a genre? Who deserves a special?
1: Hmm. Yeah, that would be interesting to see.
0: You can call, or you can message us, or you can say nothing. It's up to you. All right, let's play some music, because they don't want to
1: hear. All right, now this is one of the new young blues phenoms coming along. It's been a whole group of them. And this person, Harold Youngrell Davenport, is one of them, and he's 19 years old, and his stuff is great. And you're going to hear Tomorrow, Fatherless Child, and I Hear Some Blues Downstairs. And then we'll be back. This is from an album called Young Rel, out on Little Village Records.
0: And if you wish to give us a call and comment, 203-837-9924.

0: Hi, that was Harold Youngrill Davenport, and you heard "I Hear Some Blues Downstairs," "Fatherless Child," and "Tomorrow." And he's certainly someone to, you know, take some interest in and see how he develops.
1: He's like a minor league prospect.
0: Exactly, because I remember there was this group called, what was it, the Homemade Blues from Canada, and it was two brothers and a sister, and the older brother wrote the songs and sang and played guitar. Yeah, it sounded great, but then they just kind of faded away.
1: They aged out.
0: Yeah, well, the sister was like 11 or 12 playing the drums.
1: Yeah, she probably got interested in other things besides playing with her two brothers. Hey, this is Shop Brother Shop, WXCI Denver. If you're listening, thank you. Appreciate it. We're going to be here a little bit longer. Don't forget, at 8 o'clock, the Twilight Special with DJ Crescent will be coming after us. Plenty of great music here at the finest radio station in the land.
0: In the land, yeah.
1: You bet your bippy. And so...
0: What is a bippy, by the way?
1: That's a good question. I don't know.
0: Anybody have the idea for that? Call
1: bet
0: in.
1: And tell us what a bippy is when you bet it. And what happens if you lose that bet?
0: That's right. So, you've lost your bippy. Come on.
1: You bet your bippy. Yeah. Said that times many times before, and I haven't a clue what it means.
0: No.
1: All right, well...
0: Probably something obscene, but who knows?
1: No, I bet you it isn't obscene, because it seems pretty common.
0: Yeah.
1: With us old-timers. And, yeah. So, we're gonna, yeah. We were talking about this album before the show, or at the beginning of the show, off air. This is his debut. His name is Andrew Sa, S-A. I believe that's the way you pronounce it. It's called American Rough. And this is on Bloodshot Records. Bloodshot has returned. They were sold. And I got to say, the thing that caught me about this album is this guy has such a distinctive voice.
0: Yes.
1: It reminds me of like a combination, and I'm sure he's heard these guys himself, Jimmy Dale Gilmore and Paul Birch, like a combination.
0: Oh, yeah, that's a good, I didn't think of Paul Birch, yeah.
1: Very, like, those two voices kind of mash together, and they're very distinctive. And even the music itself is, he's kind of borrowing from classic country, but he's kind of modernizing it. Mm-hmm. And I know he's from Chicago, right? Or he's based in Chicago.
0: Yeah, he's a city boy.
1: Okay. And so his father was a musician, I guess retired now. So grew up in a musical family, and this name of the album, did I say name of the album? It is American Rough.
0: Yes, and Bloodshot.
1: So I'm going to do three cuts. They're not long. This is a short set, only about 8 minutes. So you're going to hear American Rough, Under You, and Lavender Cowboy, which happen to be the first three cuts of the album. So we hope you enjoy that, and then we'll be back, but feel free to call 203
0: 837
1: 99

0: And there's Andrew Saw. A little bit. We only played 8 minutes. Yeah. From his debut called, we'll get back to that, called American Rough. And we did get a call from my big brother Mike down in Virginia.
1: Yes.
0: Shenandoah Valley, God's country. And actually, Rob and Mike at the same time pretty much came to the conclusion of what a bippy was, or is, and still is. Means you bet your sweet ass, pretty much.
1: Yep. It's a buttocks reference.
0: It's a buttocks reference, and apparently it's a very old reference, too. Nothing new.
1: Ah. Disappointing, yeah?
0: Yeah. But, mystery solved. Well, mystery solved. And I just want to tell the folks out there, you're welcome. All right.
1: All right. Up next is Blue Rodeo, my current passion. And this is from an album called Small Miracles. And you're going to hear So Far Away, This Town, and Summer Girls.
0: And feel free to call 203-837-9924.

0: All right, you just heard Blue Rodeo from their Small Miracles album, and you heard Summer Girls, This Town, and So Far Away.
1: Got a couple phone calls on a otherwise has been unusually quiet for us, that's for sure.
0: This has been the unusual. This is an outlier night, you know?
1: Yeah, been one of the quietest nights of the summer. Mr. Haney, we haven't heard from him in a while. And then we got a call, Mike from Middlebury, who knows his stuff. Thank you, Mike. Do appreciate it. Man, got to see Black Uhuru at Toad's place with Sly and Robbie. We're jealous. But yeah, thank you. He dug the Andrew Saw. I wonder if it's Saw. It's S-A. It must be Saw. Yeah, it must be Saw.
0: Yeah.
1: Such a distinctive voice. He was digging that. He said he heard it on FSU as well.
0: Oh. Okay.
1: Another fine radio station.
0: Yes, it is.
1: This fine radio station, of course, is commercial free. WXCI Danbury.
0: Yeah. And up next we have our final set of the night. And this is what would you call this? Like an EP almost? It's very short.
1: Yeah, it is an EP. Whose band is this? Oh, it's the Blues Guy.
0: Yeah. And he said that he was first encouraged to play the guitar by
1: listening to Jerry Garcia.
0: Grateful Dead, yeah.
1: No way. Really?
0: Yeah. And so you're going to hear two of his favorite Dead songs, Easy Wind and Mr. Charles.
1: Not that I have anything against the Dead.
0: No, I know I don't.
1: Yeah, they're fine. They're all right.
0: I've seen it. I saw them twice. You saw them probably more than that.
1: I ended up only ever seeing them once. Had plenty of opportunities. I did see them. I saw the Dylan Dead. No.
0: Yes.
1: Oh, you know what? I did see him twice. I'm sorry. I did see him on their own, and I did see. Yeah, the Dylan show. One thing about Grateful Dead back in the day, those shows. It definitely had a vibe to him that I don't think you could ever replicate anywhere else.
0: No.
1: There was just as much going on off stage as there was on stage.
0: Yeah, what you wanted to do is get there early.
1: Yes.
0: Yeah.
1: Because the parking lot was it was, and that was
0: the parking lot was like a whole scene.
1: Yeah, it was, and I wasn't a huge Dead fan, but. Yeah, just the scene itself was worth checking out. And everybody was so cool. I got to say, I really did enjoy myself at those shows, even though I had no idea what they were playing.
0: Well, nor did I.
1: No.
0: I saw them in New Jersey, and then I saw them out in...
1: You saw them in their home city, right?
0: Yeah, in San Francisco.
1: Well, that was an outdoor show, too, wasn't it?
0: Yeah.
1: Didn't they close off the street somewhere and play it?
0: Oh, they probably did.
1: Yeah.
0: But all I know is it took them like an hour to tune their instruments. It's like, dude.
1: I saw him, I think it was Nassau Coliseum, and I saw him at Giant Stadium with Dylan.
0: Now I saw him at Brendan Byrne Arena.
1: Okay.
0: And it was a nice doubleheader. We saw the Giants, and then we saw the... Because they fell on the same day. So,
1: wow, they got the place cleared out. Must have been a 1 o'clock game if they got the Dead coming
0: was,
1: in that evening.
0: But you know something? It's a good thing we had tickets for the other because...
1: You would have never gotten the hell out of there.
0: No. People just parked right in the middle of the highway.
1: I believe it.
0: And walked down.
1: I believe it.
0: It's like, hey, dude. Oh, God. Well, anyway.
1: Yeah, we digress.
0: Yes.
1: All right, so we'll play those songs. We'll be back. Feel free to call 203-837-9924.

0: ready.
1: All right, you just heard JP Reale doing his remembrance of the Grateful Dead, and you heard Mr. Charlie's and Easy Wind.
0: And that's all, folks. We do appreciate you listening this evening.
1: Yes.
0: This has been Shout Brother Shout right here on Commercial Free / Corporate Free and WXCI Danbury, that is, of course. And don't go anywhere. The Twilight Special with DJ Crescent should be coming up in a few minutes, so hang tight. There's plenty of great music coming up here at this fine show, or excuse me, fine radio station. We do thank you for listening this evening. Thank you.
1: Yes, and thank you very much.
0: We do thank you for the phone calls.
1: All three of you.
0: All four of Franklin's phone calls. Thank you.
1: Franklin, you kept us going tonight, man. Thanks.
0: And we thank the powers that be, our e-board, for keeping us around. We really do appreciate it. We do not take it for granted. Thank you once again. And we'll be out, and stick around. Have a good week. Bye-bye.
1: Bye.